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Little Katy Perry. Happy Memorial Day weekend. Thanks for spending part of it right here with us.

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It is, of course, also Memorial Day weekend. Thanks for being here.

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1: NSYNC on a best of the 80s to 90s weekend. I'm Beth Christie. Can you imagine pianos all over town that anyone can play? Yes, ma'am. It is true. I got the story next.

0: 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Colorful pianos, and I mean colorful pianos, are starting to pop up around New York City for the public to sit down and play. Anybody. It's all part of the nonprofit Sing for Hope and its effort to transform communities through the power of the arts. The group has kicked off their landmark 25th anniversary year with the return of 25 Sing for Hope pianos. They are going to be placed in city parks and public spaces, available for public performances through June 7th. And then after the residency, each piano is going to be permanently donated to schools, hospitals, and community organizations throughout the region.
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Michael Jackson and The Way You Make Me Feel, and his albums are making a return to the top of Billboard's top R&B hip-hop albums chart. All thanks, of course, to the biopic. 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

0: with the Stu on the Magic Morning Show on Magic 98.9. Wilson Phillips on this Memorial Day weekend. Beth Christie with you as well. More great music is on the way. We've got Pink. We have got Shania Twain. We have got Bon Jovi. We got a bunch.
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Hi, I'm Beth Christie. 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

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I'm Beth Christie. And if it seems to you that Memorial Day is early this month, you're not alone. But it's also not just about sales and barbecues. We've got some traditions and things that we can all do tomorrow, right after Timbaland and One Republic.

Welcome, my friend, to your Sunday night, Memorial Day weekend. If you are remembering somebody who gave their life in the service of our nation this Memorial Day weekend, I pray that your heart is healing and that the gift of memories will sustain you.

0: Oh, yeah. Google has got your deets. And basically, I'm calling because I'd like to dedicate a song.
1: Go ahead. Tell me who's on your heart.
0: It's my sister. Her name is Brianna. We basically took care of each other. I'm the older one. By yesterday was her birthday. She finally turned 18. And I would like to dedicate a song for her.
1: All right. So a song for your sister, and I'm going to play a song for you because you sound like a heck of a great big brother.
0: Thank you. Thank you. Is it, can I choose a song or do you choose a song?
1: Either way, I can choose one or you can tell me. And if it's one I've got and I can play, you got it.
0: Do you know Ed Sheeran?
1: That's a silly question.
0: That is a very silly question. It's more of like an inside joke, but I was supposed to take her to an Ed Sheeran concert. And instead, I took her to a guy named Eduardo Serán. He's a Mexican singer. It's a...
1: Wait. You told her you were taking her to Ed Sheeran, and you...
0: Yep. Hey, that's what big brothers do, right? I can't afford Ed Sheeran.
1: Wow. Well, was Eduardo good?
0: To me, he was. To her, no. She's more American. I'm more of the Mexican.
1: So you enjoyed it, but the sister that you were taking to the concert, not so much.
0: Well, I mean, she had a good time. You know, it was all about the memories, right? You know?
1: The memories of her thinking she's going to see the redhead and instead. I don't know if I'd be very happy with my big brother if he pulled that on me.
0: I think we're good.
1: Okay, I will play some Ed Sheeran since you didn't take her to the show.
0: There we go.
1: Well, you have a good night. Thank you for calling.
0: Thank you, Mr. Lance.

0: Tonight's Delilah's Dilemma is from Dee. Her boyfriend, she says, heard your show about a gentleman who had been dating a lady for a couple of months, and she was pressuring him to marry her. You told him to put on some shorts and tennis shoes and run the other direction. You said the woman was controlling. My boyfriend then told me he was sharing this story with me because I am the same way as that woman. But our story's different. He and I have been dating for 2.5 years, not 2.5 months. I asked him about our future and told him I was ready for a commitment. After a year, don't you think you should know if someone is right for you? I'm 44 years old and he is 46. I have a 7-year-old and I desire a complete family. He's a good-hearted man, but he has a closed mind, and he feels our situation is the same as the one you spoke of. I would like your response. Well, Dee, I will give you my response coming up next. You're listening to Delilah.
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Tonight's Delilah's Dilemma is from a 44-year-old woman who has a son who is 7, who has been dating a man for over 2 years, and she wants a commitment, and he's saying, no, you're being too controlling about that. Dee, you're the one who needs to put on the shorts and the tennis shoes and run if after 2.5 years he doesn't know what he wants. There's a great book out. It's by Steve Harvey. It's called Act Like a Lady, Think Like a Man. And it is so good, Dee. You got to pick it up and read it. And then you will discover if he is looking for keeps or if he's just out having a little bit of fun and not really interested in a forever relationship. Read that book, and then I'm sure you will come to your own conclusions.

0: It is Memorial Day weekend. It is time to spend with family and friends and loved ones. It's the unofficial kickoff to summer, and it's just days or weeks away from graduation and prom and the final goodbyes. One thing I want you to think about if you're a senior this year, whether in high school or college, never again will you be with the same group of people day in and day out. Never again. Once you walk up and get that diploma and leave that building, that will be the last time you will see the same faces every day. You'll have reunions, you'll go back for parties, but a half, a third, a quarter of the kids that you are with every day today will not be there, maybe more. And so I want you to enjoy it fully. I want you to invest yourself fully into the experience in these last few days, okay? Don't be stupid. Don't go out drinking. Don't risk your life. Don't do that. We lost two members of my graduating class the week of graduation because they were being foolish and celebrating. Don't do that, okay? Be safe, but invest yourself fully into these people, even the ones who annoy you, because trust me, you're going to miss them when you graduate. We'll be back. You're listening to Delilah.
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2: Hi, good evening. Who is this?
3: Hi, my name is Brittany. I just wanted to talk to Delilah.
2: This is Delilah. Brittany, what'd you want to tell me?
3: I'm 19 years old, and I found someone who I feel like I am so crazy about. And I feel like I'm too young to feel this way.
2: Really?
3: And because of the stereotype from the rest of, you know, everything, mass media and all of that, I just, sometimes I get a little lost in it. And I was wondering if you could maybe play a song for me and my boyfriend, who I am very, very happy with.
2: What's his name?
3: His name is Daniel.
2: Okay, do you feel this way?
3: 100%.
2: So obviously you're not too young to feel that way, or you wouldn't feel that way. Are you ready for a lifetime commitment? That you might be too young for. That's something that I certainly was too young for your age and 10 years after your age. But your feelings are what they are. Please don't invalidate what you're feeling. If you love this person with all of your mind, do you know how many people call me night after night, week after week, who say they've reconnected with the person they loved at 15 or at 17 or at 19? And they always say, I have never loved anyone the way I loved this person. And it took me 20 years to figure out I should have stayed with them. I get that call at least a dozen times a week, sometimes half a dozen times a night. So acting as if, or pretending as if, a young person can't love with all their mind and all their heart is ridiculous. You're quite capable of loving with every fiber of your being. Don't invalidate what you're feeling, honey.
3: Thank you so much, Delilah.

If your heart is in pain tonight, as you mourn the loss of a soldier, as you think of those who sacrificed their very life for this country, we are here for you and thank you for being there for our military. God bless you.

0: So what's your favorite summer memory now that summertime is here? And do you create opportunities so your kids can have fabulous memories? Every day of the week, I try to create opportunities for my kids to have wonderful memories to cherish. And so now that it's summertime, we do so many things to create memories. Especially at night. Nighttimes in summer are magical. We have bonfires in our backyard. We have a barbecue pit, a bonfire pit, and we do marshmallows and s'mores and banana boats and all sorts of chocolate, sticky, gooey wonderfulness thrown in the fire. And songs, music, guitar playing, it's all a part of summertime. Thank you for celebrating this Memorial Day weekend with me. If you are spending time with your kids tonight, create memories. We'll be back. 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

0: What can I do for you, Billy?
1: Well, I just like everybody out there to know there's a girl in my life. Her name is Priscilla, and she means the world to me.
0: Billy. How old are you?
1: Getting ready to turn 15.
0: And you're in love?
1: Yes.
0: With Priscilla?
1: Yes.
0: Are you able to do your homework and still stay in love with this girl, or are you all mushy inside and you can't concentrate?
1: Well, that's iffy sometimes.
0: Uh-huh, uh-huh. I bet your folks would prefer that you love Priscilla a little less and you work on your homework a little bit more.
1: I still make my A's.
0: Oh, okay. Well, then let me hush up. So tell me why this girl has captured your heart, sir.
1: She's perfect in every single way, shape, and form. We've been friends for the longest time, and some point along that road, I noticed that I fell in love with her, and there's nothing about her I will change. She's perfect to me.
0: So, how serious is this commitment?
1: Very serious.
0: Really?
1: Yes.
0: Like, how serious, really serious?
1: Like, if I could, I would spend the rest of my life with her.
0: Do you like her more than you like your Xbox?
1: Yes, ma'am.
0: Do you like her more than you like hanging out with the guys and watching football games?
1: Yes, ma'am.
0: Wow. A young romantic. I will play that song for you, too. Good luck. I hope you call me back in 10 years and tell me that you got the chance to ask her to spend her life with you.
1: Well, thank you very much.

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0: minutes ago, I was talking about creating memories with our children, creating opportunities for interaction. 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Something to think about as we celebrate this Memorial Day weekend together. 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
0: Hi, good evening. 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Who is this?
3: Hi, this is Kayla.
6: Hi, Kayla. Welcome. What can I do for you tonight?
3: I just wanted to share what I was grateful for, and also just to say that I've loved listening to you all my life. I'm 25, and I've always listened to you ever since I was little. So it's great to talk to you.
6: I appreciate that. I appreciate that you let me be a part of your life all these years, Kayla.
3: Yeah, and I just wanted to share, that I'm just grateful for this year and just for God's protection over myself and family and just community. It's been a tough year.
6: But God got you through.
3: How he sees me is how I'm learning to see myself, basically, and how to walk in his power through all of that, and just how I can continue to live free, really.
6: If you had any idea how he sees you, the love, the excitement, he goes, all the goodness I chalked in your soul before you were even born, all the beauty I placed within you. If you could see that, if we could all see that, think how different the world would be.
3: Thank you.
6: Let me play a song for you. God bless you, honey.

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1: You know, you make me feel so good inside.

Your request, your dedications, your stories, your hopes, your dreams, and your favorite love songs. That's what you'll find each night right here. We're not here to get you angry or upset. We're not here to talk about politics or issues. We're here to talk about issues of the heart each and every night.

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0: Hi, good evening. Welcome. Who's this?
1: This is Mark. Is this Delilah?
0: It is. Mark, what can I do for you?
1: Fantastic to hear your voice. You have a tremendous show, by the way.
0: Thank you.
1: You're welcome. I have a special request for a very special lady in my life now. It's been quite a few years since I've ever felt this love. And this girl has just stolen my heart, and I love her dearly.
0: And what's her name, Mark?
1: Her name is Tabitha.
0: And your heart's been on ice the last couple of years, or just...
1: About 7 years it's been on ice. And I was just, you know, I was just kind of walking around the lake one day, and I said, okay, Lord, it's in your hands now, because I'm tired of this. I'm done trying and everything else. And 2 months later, I met this beautiful woman, and it's been about 5 months now. And, oh, Delilah, it's absolutely...

0: Do you have a graduating senior? Maybe they're graduating this weekend, or maybe they just graduated. Spring and summer brings new hope and big changes. 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We'll be back. 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

0: 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This is Delilah.
1: I've been listening to your program for a couple weeks now, and I really love you, okay? And I have been in an affair with my girlfriend for 8 years, and my lover, and I will love her till the day I die, even though things have kind of go sour, I think, because I've asked her to marry me hundreds of times, and I've been told my friends that you know, you got to break this off because, you know, it's going nowhere. And they told me that I told them I just don't know how I can do that, or, you know, what can I do?
0: So you're married or she's married?
1: No, neither one of us.
0: Well, then
1: we've been lovers for 8 years.
0: So why don't you marry her?
1: Well, because we come from different situations, okay? And I, since she's not going to marry me, I know I got to get out of the situation, but I just don't know how to end it.
0: So you're not content just, you know, snuggling and loving on her. You want to wake up next to her.
1: I'm almost 75 years old.
0: How old is she?
1: 47.
0: Woo, you got you a sweet young thing.
1: Well, I don't know about the sweet. Unfortunately, I love her, so... but I know I can't do this no more, but I got to figure out how to end this. So if you would play it, I'd appreciate it.
0: I will play that. In fact, I will sing it along with you.
1: Okay, man. Thank you.
0: Bye-bye.

0: If you are joining us for the very first time tonight, welcome, my friend. I want you to know I'm not an expert on anything. I'm not. I'm not a doctor. I'm not a psychologist. I'm not a psychiatrist. I'm not an expert on anything. What I am is somebody to listen to you, to encourage you, to get to know you, and to share wonderful songs that lyrically will speak to your heart. I am the queen of sap, and that's why I'm here with you at night. 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
0: Hi, good evening. Welcome aboard. Who is this?
19: This is June, Delilah. I'll tell you, I was listening to your show. I love your show. This guy called up, told you to play a song for him so his girlfriend would get back together with him. She drove like 3.5 hours to be with him, and then he went off with his friends. She just should have said to him, hit the road, Jack, because if he can't treat her any better than that, she needs to find somebody else.
0: Yeah, what did I tell him?
19: He needs to really get his act together. Well, the thing is that because the thing with me, I have extremely low self-esteem, and I married a man that was very abusive. And the thing was, like, he always treated me like I was an idiot. And when you don't see it ahead of time, you see the ramifications of it, because when my husband didn't have any respect for me, my kids don't have any respect for me. And my grandkids don't have any respect for me. I mean, my granddaughter has told me I'm stupid. And that, and the thing is like, if my son doesn't respect me, they're not going to respect me. And the thing with that, it's like, you need to get out of the relationship. If somebody's not treating you right, you need to get out of it as soon as you can.
0: So let me ask you this. Now that you're a little older and a lot wiser, do you respect you?
19: Yeah. Yeah.
0: Good for you.
19: And that's the thing. I mean, because like when you get into a relationship and somebody starts abusing you, by the time you get some self-respect for yourself, it's too late, because you can't. It's like turning the tidal wave around.
0: Oh, it's never too late. It is never too late, honey. It is never, ever too late. You're still alive. You're still kicking. You still got years in those bones. So now that you've realized your worth, go build a beautiful life with people that do love you and do want to be with you.
19: Yeah.
0: Well, I pray that the rest of your time is a blessed time and that you surround yourself with people who respect you.
19: Yeah.
0: Good night.
19: Okay, good night.

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Maybe there's physical distance between you, or maybe there's emotional distance that needs to be bridged. Either way, we are here to keep you close in your heart. 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

0: Hello, good evening. You've called Delilah. Who is this?
1: Hey, Delilah. This is Lisa.
0: Are you in your car? Are you driving and listening to the radio?
1: No, I'm home in my bedroom listening to the radio, missing my boyfriend.
0: Missing your honey. What's his name?
1: Eric. And when I first met him, going on 7 months ago, it's like God sent him to me. And we see each other and talk to each other every day on the phone, but I haven't seen him in 2 months, so I miss him right now, and I'm hoping to see him soon.
0: And do you have anchors in your life keeping you tied to wherever you are right now?
1: Yes, I had to take care of some situations. No, it's just I had to sell a house, so I got that taken care of now, and now I can leave again. I just miss him, and I want to go up there.
0: So, Lisa, you realize you're talking to a woman who had a long-distance marriage for the last 15 years.
1: No.
0: My husband and I lived in different states. Until September, the only time we've lived together

0: locks, so I had to call a locksmith. And I thought I was going to, I called his brother, and it ended up being Eric Hem. So I met Eric instead. And Eric has been the love of my life since then.
1: So he not only changed the locks, he unlocked your heart.
0: Yes, he did.
1: Well, wherever you end up, I pray that it is soon, because I hear the longing in your voice is driving you crazy. And I will play a song to keep those hearts, that heart that he opened, that he had the key to, that I'll play a song to keep your hearts connected.
0: Thank you so much, Delilah.
1: Lisa, you have a great night.

Tonight's Delilah's Dilemma is from Dee. Her boyfriend, she says, heard your show about a gentleman who had been dating a lady for a couple of months, and she was pressuring him to marry her. You told him to put on some shorts and tennis shoes and run the other direction. You said the woman was controlling. My boyfriend then told me he was sharing this story with me because I am the same way as that woman. But our story's different.

0: Because I gotta have faith. Ooh, I gotta have faith. Because I gotta have faith, faith, faith. I gotta have faith, faith, faith.
1: Magic 98.9. This bunch of songs was curated by a live person, guaranteed human.

Tonight's Delilah's Dilemma is from a 44-year-old woman who has a son who is 7, who has been dating a man for over 2 years, and she wants a commitment, and he's saying, no, you're being too controlling about that. Dee, you're the one who needs to put on the shorts and the tennis shoes and run if after 2.5 years he doesn't know what he wants. There's a great book out. It's by Steve Harvey. It's called Act Like a Lady, Think Like a Man. And it is so good, Dee. You got to pick it up and read it. And then you will discover if he is looking for keeps or if he's just out having a little bit of fun and not really interested in a forever relationship. Read that book, and then I'm sure you will come to your own conclusions.

0: Is there someone out there that's cheated on you, broken your heart, broken your trust? Is there anything that hurts quite as bad as betrayal? Yes, being the one who's betrayed someone else and feeling that pain in your heart, that sorrow of knowing you've disappointed them. Have you ever felt that way? Hurts, doesn't it? If you have been betrayed and your heart is breaking, I'm sorry. If you're the one who has betrayed and you're feeling lower than dirt, I'm sorry for you too. And I hope that you can find your way to a place of peace and forgiveness. You are listening to Delilah.
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0: Shalana, what a pretty name. How can I help you?
15: I'd just like to send a song out to my husband who I almost lost.
0: What do you mean you almost lost your husband? As in he was sick, he was hurt, he was injured,
15: We separated, he moved out. And
0: so he wasn't really lost or misplaced. He was just not there.
15: Yeah, I didn't have his love anymore. I didn't think I did.
0: So you were separated, but now you've reconciled?
15: Yes. I had no intention of, you know, I had kind of just readied myself, and I had my boys, and I was going to move forward with my life. And I had a gentleman caller, and I didn't know him. He was just here, and we were just talking. But he was here long enough that my husband came over to see about us. And there was another man sitting in my house. And he told me that he went home and he cried for 4 hours because he realized that, I don't know what, I guess a light just turned on, because he said he realized how much he loved me. And we just cried. And I've said to him a million times over that he is my everything. But when I tell him now, I mean it so much more.
0: So you're back together?
15: Yes, ma'am.
0: You're working on these things?
15: It's so much better. And I didn't think we were going to make it out of this last one, but we did. And things have just been spectacular.
0: And what song do you want to hear?
15: I'm going to let you pick, because you are so blessed with that talent. And I've always wanted to talk to you so I could tell the entire world how much he means to me.
0: Let me help you do that.
15: Thank you.

You know, a lot of other shows on the radio are about politics, sports, world events, issues. We're here to talk about issues of the heart, who you love, why you love them, what's going on in your world, what are your hopes and your dreams, and how can we encourage you to reach for the stars? That's what we do every night right here.

0: Ivis, welcome to the Delilah Show. What can I do for you?
1: Yes, I want to dedicate a song to a special someone that I really love, and I want to say some words, too.
0: Go ahead. I'm all ears.
1: Well, I want to dedicate a song for a special someone. Her name is Rebecca. Even though we have our ups and downs, our problems, our frustration at times, I'd rather solve them, because building a foundation, building a friendship, building trust, building all the unique qualities to love someone takes time, but action is required to act now. And I love her. She means everything for me, and I'm so grateful to have her in my life.
0: So, Ivis, are you trying to convince her to give this time? Has she told you she doesn't want to give it any time? Or are you just stating you're willing to put in the time?
1: I'm willing to put in the time.
0: All right, but is she as into you as you are to her?
1: Yes.
0: Okay, good. So what you're saying is you're all in, you're willing to do whatever it takes.
1: That's correct.
0: All right, let me see what I can do for Rebecca. Thank you for calling, and thank you for being willing to work so hard. A lot of people think, well, if you love somebody, you shouldn't have to work at it. That's not true. You can always work harder at communication, at understanding, at patience. I have no patience, so that's a big one I got to work on all the time.
1: Right.
0: You have a great night, Ivis. Thank you for calling.
1: Thank you so much.

0: Believe in the power of family. Not the traditional family where you've got a mom and a dad and two kids and a dog and a car, and grandma and a grandpa, because that's not my life. It hasn't been my life for a long time. To me, family are people that are either born connected to one another, marry into one another, or are brought together. I have a lot of kids. I only gave birth to three of them, and I've adopted the rest. But they're my kids, and we're a family. I hope you are loving on your family tonight. You're listening to Delilah.
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0: Dawn, what can I do for you?
1: Well, I want to dedicate a song to a special guy in my life. His name is Chad. And we used to go out like about a number of years ago, and we started going together we were together like before this about 2.5 years, and then we broke up, and then I moved away from my hometown for a little while, and then I came back, and we got back in touch with each other because he's got family in my hometown, and I found out that he was coming here, and then we went to his cousin's birthday party at a motel, and then we just started getting back together. Now we're actually closer now than what we ever were before, and because we're a lot older now and we're more mature and everything now. So I just want to say a special I love you to him, and I'm so glad that we're just so happy the way we are, and I'm just so happy that things are back together for us, and that we've gotten so much closer now.
0: You know, I'm getting a lot of these reconciliation stories tonight in the last couple of days. Seems like a lot of people are finding their ways back to the ones they love.
1: It's just like, it's just a special and just a wonderful feeling I just can't describe. It's just, it brings tears to my eyes. So happy about it.
0: Well, let me find I'm Glad I Found My Way Back to You song.

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0: 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Good night. 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
0: Hi, you've called Delilah. Who's this?
15: Hi, Delilah. This is Jenna. How are you?
0: Jenna, I'm wonderful. How are you?
15: Good. This is so awesome. I've been listening to you since I was in high school.
0: And how old are you now?
15: I am 29.
0: So we've been out of school for a few years and we're still here together.
15: We are. I'm so lucky and blessed.
0: And you're not quite as giggly as you were in high school, probably.
15: No, I'm not.
0: And when you used to listen to my show, you would think, oh, that song reminds me of so-and-so and so-and-so and so-and-so. And every week it would change, huh?
15: It would.
0: So now who are you thinking of?
15: Nobody. I have nobody. I've done everything to find somebody, but I haven't found the right one yet.
0: Maybe you need to stop looking.
15: I will.
0: Maybe you need to just wait on God to bring the right one along.
15: That is very, very true.
0: How about I find a song just to help you celebrate how wonderful you are?
15: Thank you. Thank you so much. It's an honor.
0: All right. Thank you for listening all these years.
15: No problem.

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2: And I'm Holly Fry.
1: This is one of a number of episodes that I've done on the show that was inspired by internet behavior that I've been witnessing. Today, it is a history of the intrauterine device. Intrauterine device is how it's technically pronounced, but it always is going to come out of my mouth, intrauterine, sort of slurred together, probably. We will be getting into the internet behavior inspiration at the end of the episode. IUDs are under the umbrella of long-acting reversible contraceptives. They are the oldest one of those that is in use today. And an estimated 160 million people around the world use them, but their popularity really varies from place to place. Some of that is connected directly to its history. This whole episode of our podcast is about inserting devices into the uterus to prevent pregnancy. I'm a person who feels pretty comfortable with my body. I have watched my share of gory medical dramas on TV. Sometimes Patrick will walk in the room and he will watch sort of the, you know, the talking scene of doctors happening. And then there will be blood on screen and he goes, nope, and he leaves. I keep watching. But some of the history that we are going to talk about is like right on the edge of body horror to me, even with all that context. This is not medical advice. We are not going to be talking in any kind of great detail about like the benefits and risks of IUDs from today's understanding. It is about history, not like current medical thought on them.
3: There are a couple of probably apocryphal stories about the beginnings of IUDs that show up pretty regularly in articles about their history. One is that hundreds or thousands of years ago, nomadic peoples would put stones into the uteruses of camels so they would not become pregnant during long journeys through the desert. The origins of this factoid are pretty unclear, but it only seems to show up in writing about IUDs, but that's generally writing that comes from North America or Europe.
1: Yeah, I guess it's not completely impossible. It doesn't seem like something that's documented outside of this, this conversation. Also, you can say it uteruses or uteri. Either way is fine. It's all good. There are also vague references to Hippocrates having written something about IUDs. The Hippocratic corpus dates back more than 2,000 years. It encompasses roughly 60 different Greek medical texts. Those were written over the course of about two centuries. I don't want to judge anybody too harshly for shorthanding all of that to just Hippocrates. I'm sure we have done that at some point. But in these IUD discussions, nobody really cites a specific source for whatever it is that Hippocrates supposedly specifically said. Classicists and medical historians Rebecca Fallis and Helen King traced the probable origin of this to a passage in Book 2 of the Hippocratic text known as Diseases of Women. That describes a method for opening the cervix. It does not describe placing anything in the uterus. And this also was not something that was described as being done to prevent pregnancy. So something else has been sort of misstated as being Hippocrates talking about IUDs.
3: So the most likely precursor to the IUD is not Hippocrates or stones in the uteruses of camels. It's the pessary, which is one of the oldest medical devices still in use today. A pessary is used in the vagina to support the uterus. Today's pessaries are typically made from soft, flexible materials like silicone or silicone-coated rubber, and they come in a variety of shapes depending on exactly what they're intended to do.
1: Historically, before we had those materials, pessaries were made with a range of other materials. In the 16th century, past podcast subject Amboise Paré used hammered brass and waxed cork, as well as gold and silver. Other materials included sponges and wax. There's apparently a description of using half a pomegranate as a pessary in Book 2 of Diseases of Women. I was not able to directly confirm that, though. It's not impossible that that's in there.
3: That seems so problematic.
1: That seems large to me, unless it was a very small pomegranate.
3: I'm also just thinking that, like, pomegranates have a lot of crevicey surface area.
1: Yeah.
3: Where, yeah. like, bacteria could move in.
1: Questions I have.
3: Yeah, many. Listen, we don't know. Today and historically, pessaries have primarily been used to treat a pelvic organ prolapse. Depending on their shape, pessaries can also treat some kinds of incontinence, or they can be used as part of the preparation for a pelvic surgery. Since a pessary can sit at the top of the vagina next to the cervix, they've also been used as contraceptives, either alone or in conjunction with some kind of spermicide. So today, most people call these kinds of devices diaphragms or cervical caps, but some of the earliest ones were billed as occlusive pessaries.
1: While pessaries are used in the vagina, in the late 19th century, there were also intracervical pessaries. These had a flattened out part like a disc or a button that was attached to a rounded stem. That stem went into the cervical canal and the disc rested against the outer surface of the cervix. And then there were intrauterine pessaries, which had a disc connected to a longer stem that went all the way through the cervical canal into the uterine cavity.
3: In the simplest intrauterine pessaries, the stem was about 5 centimeters. That's about 2 inches long. And it was wider at the far end to keep it from slipping back out through the cervix. More complex intrauterine pessaries had a loop that rested inside the uterus or a pair of legs, kind of picture a wishbone. These parts would be squeezed together and encased in a gelatin capsule for insertion, and then that capsule would dissolve in the uterus so those legs could expand out.
1: We've been assuming that everyone in the audience right now has a basic understanding of the anatomy of the female reproductive system, but we're going to pause for a second here because I realized while working on this that my mental image of the cervix does not line up with reality, and that made the size of these intracervical and intrauterine pessaries really confusing because I thought that the cervix was sort of like a dense muscular valve, maybe a centimeter or two thick. And that meant that the stems on these pessaries seemed like they were way too long. The cervix, though, is really more like a tunnel. It is closer to 3 centimeters or a little over an inch long, although that changes significantly during portions of pregnancy. I mentioned my confusion on this to some friends, and they were also confused. Basically, the only person in the group chat who had a correct understanding of the cervix was the midwife. So it sort of seems like it might be a common enough misconception to clear up here, since it would not otherwise really make sense in the context of these pessaries. I blame vague illustrations that don't really differentiate between the cervix and the lower part of the uterus.
3: Like other pessaries, in the 19th and early 20th centuries, intracervical and intrauterine pessaries were primarily used to support the uterus. They were also used to treat conditions ineffectively for things that they just would not have had any kind of impact on, like irregular menstruation and conditions that have no foundation in medicine, like our good old favorite hysteria. And since they blocked the cervix and, in the case of intrauterine models, occupied the uterus, people used them to try to prevent pregnancy, or in some cases, to try to terminate pregnancies. Gynecologists
1: now, or went all the way through it. So having experienced like the temporary sensation of an IUD insertion and the discomfort of many years worth of pap tests, I just can't imagine that having a piece of metal going all the way into or through my cervix would be comfortable at all, especially since the stems on some of these things were not smooth. They were shaped like

0: patient was supposed to remove it just before the start of the next one, but the intrauterine models had to be inserted and removed by a doctor. So there was just like a lot of very uncomfortable seeming doctor visits involved with this.
1: James Fryer Cooper's 1928 Technique of Contraception, The Principles and Practice of Anticonceptional Methods, describes the disadvantages of intracervical pessaries as including infections, irritation, being extremely difficult to adjust except by a doctor, and, quote, it does not entirely occlude the cervical canal so that pregnancy may take place. So, also ineffective. He describes the intrauterine pessary as unreliable as a contraceptive and says that reports from both London and New York associate them with infections and even deaths. So, quote, from a health viewpoint, this type of pessary is therefore undesirable. Even so, these pessaries were in use as contraceptives until around the 1930s.
0: At this point, these concerns about infections were well-founded. Antibiotics had not been invented yet. If one of these pessaries was inserted in a non-sterile way, or if pathogens traveled along it from the vagina to the uterus, or if it caused injury to one of these organs, any infection that developed could be life-threatening. But this association with infections would continue after the development of true IUDs, and it was initially because of their connection to these pessaries.
1: We will get to the first actual IUDs without a part that stayed outside the cervix after a sponsor break.
2: Can't get enough about the recent Louvre jewelry heist? Have we got a podcast for you?
3: He has a flat rectangular object tucked under his arm, some beloved piece of art now victim to the night. He darts out of the shattered front doors, hops on the moped, and off he goes. At Ridiculous Crime, stealing gems in broad daylight is right up our alley. If it's nonviolent, audacious, and kind of silly, we'll tell you all about it.
4: They have all these duffel bags out on the floor, and they're just throwing in gold bars, rough and polished diamonds. Oh. They broke into 126 of 160 boxes.
5: Oh, damn.
4: Yeah.
3: Art crime, gem thefts, con artists, scammers, ridiculous crime. 99% murder-free and 100% ridiculous. 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
0: The first published description of an IUD was by physician Richard Richter in an article in the German Medical Weekly magazine in 1909. Its title translated to A Means of Preventing Conception. Richter described using two threads of silkworm gut tied in a simple loop, like a very loose overhand knot. The free ends of the silkworm gut were encased in celluloid so that they would not damage the lining of the uterus. A bronze wire was connected to the bottom of this loop that held the two threads together, and it also made the device visible on an X-ray and facilitated its eventual removal. This loop was inserted into the uterus using a hollow probe, and the end of the wire was snipped off close to the outer surface of the cervix.
1: Richter said he had been testing this for several years and that the silkworm threads irritated the mucous membranes of the uterus enough to keep an egg from implanting, but not so much that the patient could feel it. He said the longest that one of his patients had kept one in place was 4 years, and that after the device was removed, his patients were able to conceive and had uncomplicated pregnancies. He didn't give any specific details about how many patients he had treated this way, or data on how effective this method was.
0: In 1923, Carl Pust published an article in the same journal with a title that translated to A Useful Protection for Women. He said that he had treated more than 400 patients with a similar device that also had some of the traits of an intrauterine pessary. Pust described it as a pessary in the paper. In addition to a loop of silkworm gut that sat inside the uterus, this device had a tail made of silk that extended out through the cervix. The tail was attached to a button made of borosilicate Jena glass, which is heat and shock resistant. This button rested against the surface of the cervix. Pust claimed that

0: there had been no serious complications in any of those 400 plus patients, and that more than 20,000 of these devices were in use.
1: Around the same time, also in Germany, gynecologist Ernst Graffenberg started experimenting with intrauterine contraceptive devices in his private medical practice. Like Richter and Pust, his first attempts involved a loop of silkworm suture, although he doesn't seem to have been aware of their earlier work. His loops were prone to being expelled from the uterus, so he tried wrapping the suture in silver wire, creating a flexible ring. Pure silver was absorbed by the patient's bodies, causing them to develop argyria, or a blue tinge around their gums. He switched to an alloy of copper, nickel, and zinc, that's known as German silver. The copper probably provided at least some of the contraceptive effect of this ring, although that connection wasn't discovered until much later.
0: Graffenberg gave a presentation on his intrauterine ring at a course presented by birth control advocate Margaret Sanger in 1928. And then at the 1929 International Sexual Reform Congress in London, and then at the 1931 German Congress of Gynecology in Frankfurt. He published his work on this device in 1931 as well, reporting a failure rate of only 1.6%. But other gynecologists denounced the Graffenberg ring as unsafe. Graffenberg was using sterile procedures when inserting these rings, and they didn't have a portion that extended through the cervix, but they were still associated with the infection risks of intracervical and intrauterine pessaries.
1: Graffenberg's work was happening alongside a movement for birth control and sexual reform in Germany. This was during the period that's known as the Weimar Republic. We've talked about it a few times lately. It was a time of both political turmoil and social and artistic freedom. This was also when Magnus Hirschfeld was operating the Institute for Sexual Science in Berlin, which conducted research and training on sex, sexuality, and gender, and developed a massive library on those subjects. Many of Hirschfeld's patients would be described as gay, lesbian, bisexual, or transgender today, although most of those terms were not in use or they were not used quite the same way at the time. Our episode on Hirschfeld and the Institute ran as a Saturday classic in April of 2023.
0: The Weimar era ended with the rise of Nazi Germany. In 1933, Nazis raided the Institute of Sexual Science and burned its entire library of an estimated 20,000 books. Hirschfeld was both gay and Jewish, although he had not been observant since his childhood, and Nazi propagandists used him as an example of degeneracy. Ernst Graffenberg was also Jewish, and he was fired from his position at a hospital in Berlin for that reason in 1933. He remained in Berlin, though, until he was arrested in 1937. He was eventually released with the help of Margaret Sanger, and he fled to the United States in late 1940. If you have been wondering, this is the same Graffenberg that the G-spot is named for. That was based on a publication of his from 1944. Graffenberg continued to work as a gynecologist in the U.S., although because of perceptions of IUDs as dangerous, he shifted his contraceptive focus to diaphragms and cervical caps.
1: A somewhat similar trajectory took place in Japan starting in the 1920s. Birth control advocate Margaret Sanger made her first of several visits to Japan in 1922. Contraception was both illegal and culturally taboo in Japan, and initially the Japanese government barred Sanger from visiting. When it did happen, that visit was tightly controlled, and Sanger was banned from discussing contraception. But afterward, Japanese women started their own birth control movement. One of its key figures was Shizue Kato, who had met Sanger in the United States in 1920 and who had acted as her guide during that 1922 visit.
0: In 1933, Japanese gynecologist Tenrei Ota introduced an IUD he called the Pressure Ring. This was an English-Japanese neologism meaning pressure. He had experimented with a range of contraceptive techniques starting in the late 1920s. His first attempts at an intrauterine device were gold balls. Having heard a similar story to the one about the stones and the camels, he had heard that cows would not become pregnant if a gold ball was placed in their uterus. But he found that these gold balls did not stay in the human uterus well. When he learned about the Grafenberg ring, he combined these two ideas into what looked kind of like a stylized wheel with an outer rim made of suture wrapped in wire and three spokes connecting the rim to a gold ball in the center.
1: He tried to market this as a contraceptive, which also became known as the OTA ring, and had some initial success. But not long after he developed the device, the Japanese government started reimposing restrictions on contraceptives. We have talked about connections between the eugenics movement and the birth control movement on the show before. Eugenicists, including Margaret Sanger, thought contraceptives could keep the so-called wrong people from reproducing for the betterment of the human race. Japan's eugenics movement had a slightly different nuance. The easy access to contraception might mean the purportedly right people would not reproduce enough. There were also concerns about IUDs specifically, including worries about negative health effects and claims that they terminated pregnancies rather than preventing them.
0: Japan defined the IUD as a harmful contraceptive in 1936 and banned contraception outright after allying with fascist Italy and Nazi Germany. OTA had to take on a new name and go into hiding. He returned to his work and opened a birth control clinic after the end of World War II, at which point the Japanese government started to promote contraceptives due to fears of overpopulation. IUDs were not licensed in Japan until the 1970s, though.
1: Although there were individual doctors who worked with IUDs, at this point, the medical community as a whole did not trust them. They were still associated with, and sometimes confused with, the intrauterine pessaries that we talked about earlier. Only one paper on IUDs was published in Western medical literature between 1934, after the fall of the Weimar Republic, and 1959, after developments in plastics led to innovations in the field. That 1948 paper was by Mary Halton, Robert L. Dickinson, and Christopher Tietze. It described the use of a gelatin capsule to insert a device made of sterilized silkworm gut into the uterus. According to the paper, only 1.1% of patients using this device became pregnant. Later on, Tietze described the paper's content as so subversive at the time that he would not have put his name on it without Dickinson's encouragement. Dickinson had written numerous books and served as president or director of a whole collection of medical societies, so he had some safety to his credentials that Tietze maybe didn't.
0: Yeah, there were some new developments in the world of IUDs in the post-World War II years, and we will get to those after a sponsor break.
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0: In 1959, two papers helped lift some of the stigma around IUDs. Dr. Willy Oppenheimer, who worked at a hospital in Israel, published an article in the American Journal of Obstetrics and Gynecology, saying that he had used variants of the Grafenberg ring in 329 patients, changing those rings out every 9 to 12 months for a total of 866 rings. He said one of his patients had used rings for 20 years and another for 27. He had seen no pelvic inflammation of any kind among any of his patients and no cancer or endometriosis. The devices had also been very effective, with a failure rate of 1.3% for silver rings versus 2.4% in the original silkworm design.
1: The other paper was by Atsumi Ishihama in the Yokohama Medical Bulletin. He reported his observations of 973 patients that he had personally seen and more than 18,000 other patients across almost 150 hospitals in Japan. His results were similar to Oppenheimer's. Only 1.4% of his own patients became pregnant and about 2.3% of patients across the other hospitals. And there had been no pattern of serious side effects.
0: These two papers did not flip some kind of light switch going from IUDs being condemned to being accepted. But they did spark some researchers' interest, and they made it a little easier for people to publish new research without it just immediately being dismissed. In 1959, Dr. Lazar Margulies, a Polish immigrant to the United States, started experimenting with loops of silkworm gut inserted using a gelatin capsule, similar to what had been described in that paper that Mary Halton had co-authored. But he was disappointed in how often this was expelled from the uterus and how painful the insertion was for his patients. So he developed a spiral made from polyethylene tubing filled with a solution that would make it visible on an X-ray and sealed. To hear more of this episode and more than 1,000 others, head to the iHeartRadio app or wherever you get your favorite shows and look for Stuff You Missed in History Class.

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Ed Sheeran shaved his head, said he's going through some changes right now in his life. A lot of new beginnings, and he wanted a fresh start with a fresh cut.

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0: grandparents who died while in service. We truly do appreciate them. Our hearts go out to you today. And I just wanted to make sure that while there's a lot of cookouts and the unofficial start of summer, that we also remember what this day is all about. And it's those brave heroes. More music coming up next.
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I'm Dana McKay, and since 1993, the Alaska Run for Women has been a powerful force in the fight against breast cancer. 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

0: 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That is coming up next.
1: They say the holy water's watered down, and this town's lost its faith. 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
1: It's Dana McKay keeping you company on this Memorial Day. And if you're having a cookout today, chances are probably going to be late afternoon, because if you're up right now, you're going to need a nap. But anyway, the top three things people like on their burgers: at number three, lettuce, then ketchup, and then, of course, cheese at number one. Now, I thought this was also kind of strange. Some of the things that made the list a little bit farther down, some people like ranch dressing, others like hot sauce, relish, avocado, fries directly on the burger. And then somebody said they like eggs on a burger. How does that work? Is that good?
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I'm Dana McKay in the Alaska. 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

Alaska's best variety is on Magic 98.9. Memorial Day, the unofficial start of summer, because summer officially starts, you know, towards the end of June. But what are you going to be doing this summer? I've got some info on what many Americans say their top priority is for this summer in particular.

0: Magic 98.9, the home of Magic Mornings with Stu. That's Lose Control Teddy Swims. I'm Dana McKay. So what are your plans for the summer? Many Americans say they feel like they're already in it, even though it doesn't officially start for a couple of weeks. 90% say they're already in summer mode, and that actually Thursday was the true kickoff. Now, here's the thing. 53% of Americans say they want to live their best life this summer. 24% say summer is the easiest season to fall off healthy routines, and 80% said they try to prioritize nutrition during the summer, but only about half say they follow through. That would be me, as I just consumed another pint of coffee chip Haagen-Dazs. Yeah.
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I'm Dana McKay in the Alaska. 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

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I'm Dana McKay, and since 1993, the Alaska Run for Women has been a powerful force in the fight against breast cancer. 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
1: Well, if you're thinking about making a trip to the beach this summer, I've got a list of the best beaches in the country. That's coming up in just a few minutes. Now, see ya.

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Here's Avril Lavigne.

A lot of travelers, according to AAA, down in the lower 48. It's kind of crazy. I'll go over the numbers with you, but wow, a lot of people not only driving, but flying, too.

0: Magic 98.9, Alaska's best variety. Memorial Day travel, the big forecast is a new record this year. Did you hear about this? According to AAA officials, projected that 45 million Americans will travel at least 50 miles from home between last Friday and today, Monday, the Memorial Day holiday. Now, officials said out of the total, 39.1 million are expected to drive and 3.66 million expected to fly to their destinations and then travel ultimately for the big, big weekend. And that's a record compared to the way it's been in the last several years, despite the high gas prices. Pretty interesting. Magic 98.9.
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It's nice to have a three-day weekend, right? I'm kind of enjoying it. But why am I here? Oh, I'm just playing.

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It's Stu with Michael Jackson. 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

Magic 98.9, Little Lisa. Not so little. I mean, she calls herself Little Lisa. Thanks for calling in on the free talk back button. She's in Eagle River, and she's working today. Like, good for you. She wants to hear some Backstreet Boys. 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

Make us a preset on the iHeartRadio app, Magic 98.9. What are you guys doing today? Enjoying the day off? It's the official start of summer. Also a day that we remember those who served in the military and lost their lives protecting us. It is Memorial Day. I'm Dana Tyson with Justin Bieber.

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Today, the unofficial start of summer, and I really hope you guys have fun planned this summer. And there was a study earlier this week. I'm going to remind you about it so you can definitely have fun coming up right now. It's Hoobastank.

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I'm so glad you're joining us on our Memorial Day show. 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

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A reminder that we are to have fun this summer. 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Right now it's fun and we are young. 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

Alaska's best variety, Magic 98.9, lunchtime on this Memorial Day. I'm Dana Tyson. So glad you guys are listening. Here's Benson Boone, and sorry I'm here for someone else.

0: 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Mason, a big fan of the show, listens all the time, an electrical engineer. Mason, thank you so much for using that talkback mic. I've got your song coming up.
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I hope today is a beautiful, refreshing, delightful, rejuvenating day for you and your family. 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

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Here's Madonna.

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I'll share it with you coming up right now. It's Adele.

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Oh, it's been such a fantastic weekend. Thanks for spending part of it with us. It's Alicia Keys.

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Alaska's best variety, Magic 98.9.